0: My community, when we learn the craft, is a place named Grantsman. And in Grantsman now, I was like the first youth in those days. I was a youth, so I was the first youth that take it like that, because enough people never really take it that strong. Like DJ could take you anywhere. Even myself, when I started, I never knew I could make a career out of music.
1: May I have your attention for just a moment? 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
1: 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Well, hear me. You see, this thing now, I really start this thing, like, from back in the days when my mentor was like, Ranking Joe. And when I say Ranking Joe first, I used to say, you know, I want to do that work. Yeah, because he is one of the pioneer of doing rubber dub music around the sound.

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0: 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Let's jam.
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grinning. 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
1: Tip, you know we gotta make it to this party, man.
2: Man, I'm about tired of this shit. I'm telling you, straight off the top, man. First the AC go out, then we gotta get this. And now we got the amp gone, alternator. We need a little help right here.
3: Not quitting time yet. Let's get to work. Just got a little company. Don't stop working.
2: Damn, boss lady.
4: How can I help you, fellas?
1: In many ways, Lord have mercy.
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4: Come on, pop it open.
2: We can't pop nothing but tags around here. You know what I'm talking about? Like, look at these shoes. We can't pop nothing with these. Look at these shoes. Let's go back in your office and talk about it. I'm going to tell you everything that's what's wrong with my car. We're going to work out a deal.
4: Look, I don't have much time. Come on here.
1: And bring them along, too.
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1: Both of y'all.
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5: Big time had
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I'm talking to you too. 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

your mama. 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
1: Yo, what's good? I'm ready to do this. Got the tunnel vision. 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

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What would you give in this change for your soul? 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
2: The Bible says, cast all your cares upon him, for he cares for you. We just come with this simple message to encourage you to place all of your situations in the Master's hands. 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

0: You found Sunday Gospel on Kiss Radio. I bet that song brought a smile to your face, got your toes to tapping, and just made you feel good. 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

0: You've tuned into Sunday Morning Gospel. Very pleased to get Sunday morning to each and every one of you. My name is Angela Goodman. I'll be here playing the best of yesterday's and today's gospel music throughout the morning and early afternoon. I know you'll enjoy what I have planned for you, and let's get started with great gospel music like the song Kiss Radio.
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0: You're listening to Sunday Gospel on KISS Radio. This is Angela Goodman. Right now, I'd like to invite all area churches, those who have ministries or community events that would like to be a part of Sunday Gospel. All you have to do is reach out to Frankie Grover at 863-370-5104. 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Frankie will be more than happy to set you up with an advertising schedule so that your ministry or your community event is heard throughout our Lakeland community and the world. 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

0: We continue on Sunday Gospel on KISS Radio. This is where you hear one great gospel song right after another all morning long. 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
5: Come on, Chris Jones and Word of Praise in the house. We came to lift up the name of our Savior. 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

0: We're at Kiss Radio, and this is Sunday Gospel. Sometimes we take it old school, sometimes we take it new school, with gospel music from yesterday and today. Good example of what I'm talking about is this next song, right here on Kiss Radio.
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2: I want you to come with me quickly tonight to the book of John. In John chapter 15, in the book of St. John chapter 15, I want you to meet me at verse 18. Because here Jesus, the Messiah, he was answering a question. You all remember that verse 5, Thomas asked him a question. And then when you look at verse number 22, Judas, not Iscariot, the other Judas, he asked Jesus a question. And so Jesus is answering that question, and it started in chapter 14, and then it goes over into chapter 15. And when you look with me at verse 18, we'll just pick up the answer that Jesus says to those individuals who were there, his apostles and those who had gathered. He says, if the world hates you, you know that it hated me before it hated you. If you were of the world would love his own. But because you are not of the world, but I have chosen you out of the world, therefore the world hated you. Verse 20, remember the word that I said unto you, the servant is not greater than his Lord. And if they have persecuted me, they will also persecute you. If they have kept my saying, they will keep yours also. But all these things will they do unto you for my name's sake, because they know not him that sent me. If I had not come and spoken unto them, they had not had sin, but now they have no cloak for their sin.
3: No.
2: I want to talk about that tonight. No cloak for their sin. What is this all about? Jesus, as he's talking to his apostles and talking to those individuals who had gathered with them, Jesus is teaching in regards to the hypocrisy of the Pharisees. And what the Pharisees had done, they had wrapped themselves up in religiosity. And because of that, they were claiming that they were righteous and everybody else was unrighteous. But Jesus says, the very reason why I came, because they say among themselves they had no sin, but Jesus says, I had to come to expose their sin. And Jesus said, if I had not come, then he says, then they would have no sin. They would think that they are sinless. But the very reason why Jesus came was to deal with man's sin. And then that phrase, no cloak for their sin, the cloak is a covering. In other words, he's saying there's no pretense. There is no excuse, if you will. There's no excuse for their sin. And I want to just say this tonight, because we live in a religious world where there's so many people who think that they don't have to do anything because they have wrapped themselves up in being religious. And therefore they say, well, I go to church. I read my Bible. I pray to God. And so therefore they don't feel they have to do anything to get right with God. But I just want you to see this tonight, that the very reason Jesus came was to deal with man's sin and tell us there's something we need to do to get rid of that sin. Now, the Pharisees, I want you to come with me now. Look at the Pharisees. This is what Jesus was alluding to in the book of Luke chapter 18. In Luke chapter 18, and I want you to meet me around verse number 9. In Luke 18 and verse number 9, the Bible said, Jesus, he tells this parable, and watch what the Bible says in Luke 18 and verse number 9. If you have it, Brother Ken, watch the book.
4: And he spake this parable.
2: Jesus spake this parable.
4: Unto a certain. Which trusted in themselves.
2: Now here's the problem with the Pharisees. He said the problem was they trusted in themselves. Come on, read, sir.
4: That they were righteous.
2: And they said We are righteous. They considered themselves righteous. Mm-hmm. Regardless of what the law stated, they considered themselves righteous.
4: And despised others.
2: And the Bible said, and they despised others. You all know the parable where he talks about two men. Mm-hmm. They went to the temple to pray. And the book tells us that one of them, he recognized his sinful condition, beat upon his chest and said, Lord, be merciful to me, a sinner. But he was talking about that old Pharisee. The Pharisee, he said, Lord, I'm thankful. I'm not like him. And he began to tell God just how good and how wonderful he was. So Jesus was pointing out to them in regards to the fact, don't you think that you are so religious until you think you got it made? Because the Bible still says in Romans 3, verse number 23, that all have sinned and come short of the glory of God. The Bible still says, in Romans chapter 3 and verse number 10, that there is none righteous. No, not one. And so tonight, we want to talk to our religious friends. And I don't want you to think because you're religious that you think you're right with God. Because it was the Apostle Paul in Acts chapter 17. He goes to Mars Hill. And the Bible said, Paul says, as I passed by, I beheld your devotion. And I notice here an inscription on an altar with this inscription to the unknown God, whom you therefore ignorantly worship. Paul says, as I look, I see that you all are too superstitious. That word superstitious is the same word we get religious. In other words, they were so religious. And I just want you to know tonight that just because you're religious doesn't mean you're saved. Because Jesus was plain. Don't have time. In Matthew chapter 7, he said, many will say to me in that day, Lord, Lord, have we not prophesied in your name? In your name have we cast out devils? In your name done many wonderful. These were religious people. But Jesus said to them, I'll say, depart from me. I never knew you. And so therefore, you workers of iniquity, therefore it's more, my friend, than just being religious, my friend, if you want to be right with God. And so Jesus came. I said, thank God for Jesus. Jesus came to bridge the gap between man and God. That's the very reason why he came. He came to deal with our sin. The Apostle Paul mentions in 1 Timothy chapter 1, verse number 15, Paul says that Jesus came. He says that he was the chief of sinners, but he was so thankful that Jesus came for the purpose of dealing with the sin of man. Why is that, Brother Pound? Because we can't deal with sin by ourselves. And so therefore, we need somebody to help us, to do for us what we cannot do for ourselves. And I just want you to see this tonight. Jesus came and God, what God did, God put the hope of man in Jesus Christ. He is our hope. There's no way we can get to God except through Jesus Christ. John 14 in verse number 6, Jesus declared, I am the way, the truth, and the life. And no man cometh to the Father but by me. Well, what did Jesus say, Brother Brown? What did Jesus say to help us to get rid of our sins so that nobody can be cloaked and nobody can use an excuse religiously today? Well, I want you to know, first and foremost, Jesus gave man the gospel. Yeah. And I say, thank God for the gospel. In order to deal with our sin, God gave us the gospel. And the gospel came by way of Jesus Christ. And Jesus came to deal with man's sin. Listen to what Jesus says. In the beginning of the Bible, in the Gospels, we find in Mark 16, verse 15 and verse number 16. Now, you got to understand, this is so important that Jesus said these words after he rose from the dead. When he got up from the dead, he told his apostles, go into all the world and preach. Watch this now. Don't miss it now. Go preach the gospel to every creature. Mm-hmm. He that believeth and is baptized shall be saved. Jesus mentions this idea of salvation. Yeah. Salvation, soteria, it is deliverance from sin. And so what Jesus came to do, he came to deliver us from our sins because we could not do it by ourselves. So Jesus came to do for us what man could not do for himself. Now, when we look at this message of the gospel, and notice what he says now, there's only one gospel. So it's no such thing as this church have their gospel and this church had their gospel. No, but Jesus said, go into all the world and preach the gospel. T-H-E, that definite article in front of a singular noun means it's only one. There's only one gospel. And look at the gospel. When we look at the gospel, Jesus mentions the gospel, but you understand he left it up to the apostles to explain the gospel to us. What is that gospel? 1 Corinthians chapter 15, verses 1 through 4. Paul said, moreover, brethren,
4: I declare unto you the gospel.
2: Which I preach. Notice what he said, the gospel. He didn't say a gospel. He said the gospel, which I preach unto you.
4: Which also you receive.
2: Wherein you stand. By which also you are saved.
4: If you keep in memory.
2: What I have preached unto you, unless you have believed in vain.
4: For I deliver unto you first of all.
2: That which I also have received.
4: How Christ died for our sins.
2: According to the scriptures.
4: And he was buried.
2: And rose again the third day, according to the scriptures. All of this according to the scriptures. You want to know what the gospel is tonight? It is the death, the burial, and the resurrection of Jesus Christ. And I need you to understand, God placed the power to save man in that message. He put the power to save man in the gospel of Jesus Christ. That's what the Apostle Paul tells us. Let's just dissect that, if you don't mind. Go to Romans chapter 1 and verse number 16. In the book of Romans chapter 1 and verse number 16, Paul, as he writes to those saints down in Rome, he sends this letter. Paul tells them a very powerful. Paul says that I'm a debtor, I'm ready. And then Paul says to them in regards, I'm not ashamed.
3: Yes.
2: And that's how all of us ought to be.
3: Yeah.
2: When it comes down to the gospel, we ought to be ready, recognize we ought to be indebted, and recognize the understand that we ought not to be ashamed. And then Paul said in verse number 16, I want you to watch this now. We're going to dissect this. I want you to see this. Paul said in Romans 1:16, Paul says, come on and read.
3: I'm not ashamed of the gospel of Christ.
2: Now, Paul said again, I am not ashamed. Notice what Paul says. He doesn't say I'm not ashamed of a gospel. Paul said, I'm not ashamed of the gospel of Jesus Christ. Why is that, Paul?
3: But it is the power of God.
2: Don't miss that. Paul uses that pronoun, it. That means one again. Paul said, number one, it is the power of God. Number one, that's point number one under the gospel. Number one, it is God's sovereign power. Mm-hmm. I say it's sovereign power. God has placed his power to save us in the gospel.
3: Yeah.
2: And my friend, stay there, Brother Seward. Come on, Brother King. Let's just walk a little bit. Go to 2 Timothy. 2 Timothy chapter. 2 Timothy chapter. 2 Timothy, Brother King. Paul says, chapter 1, verse 8. Go to 2 Timothy 1 and verse number 8. Listen to Paul as he talks about this gospel and the power. Come on, read.
4: Paul told Timothy, be not therefore.
2: Ashamed.
4: Of the testimony of our Lord. Nor of me his prisoner.
2: Nor of me his prisoner.
4: But be thou partaker of the affliction of the gospel according to the power of God.
2: He said the gospel is according to the power of God. I say God placed his power in the gospel. And that's why, preachers, we got to preach. We just can't preach whatever we want to preach. We got to preach that which has power. And the power is to get for me 1 Corinthians. 1 Corinthians chapter 1 and verse number 18. And 1 Corinthians chapter 1, verse number 18. Watch what Paul says.
4: For the preaching of the cross is to them that perish.
2: Don't miss this now. For the preaching of the cross is to them
4: that perish foolishness.
2: It's foolishness.
4: But unto us
2: which are saved,
4: it is the power of God.
2: This gospel is the power of God. Wow. And that's why we got to tell for what happened one day on that cross. Thank God for the cross of Jesus Christ. And what that is, it tells us the beginning of the gospel, how our Lord died. They buried him. But I need to tell you, thank God, 3 days later, he got up with all power in his hand. The power is in the gospel of Jesus Christ. Because now, let me just stay here a moment. Power, that is dunamis power. This this dunamis power, it is enabling power. And that's the same understanding we get from John 1 in verse number 12. In John 1 verse number 12, the Bible said, as many as received him, to them gave he power, dunamis, to become. It is enabling power. It is the gospel that enables us to be children of God. And that's why you have to obey it, because you can't be a child of God any other way. Because God's power to save us, God's power to claim us, is in the gospel of Jesus Christ. And so the Bible says, number one, I'm back with you, Brother C. Wright. He says, I'm not ashamed of the gospel of Jesus Christ. Number one, he said, because it is the power of God. It's sovereign power. That's number one, sovereign power. Go to read, sir.
5: Unto salvation.
2: And that's number two, the gospel has a singular purpose. Mm-hmm. What's the purpose of the gospel? It saves. Mm-hmm. In other words, God placed the power to save in that gospel.
5: Yeah.
2: And it only has one purpose. The gospel has one purpose.
5: Yeah.
2: My friend, listen. Now, here's the thing. If you reject the gospel, then you can't be saved. I know that's right because I read it for myself. 2 Thessalonians chapter 1, verse number 7, Paul says to the church at Thessalonica, he says, and to you who are troubled, rest with us. When the Lord Jesus shall be revealed from heaven with his mighty angels in flaming fire, taking vengeance on them that know not God and obey not the gospel of our Lord and Savior Jesus Christ. And so, my friend, listen, if you are cloaked in religion and you're trying to go to heaven without obeying the gospel, I need to show you the problem with that. There's a whole lot of problem with that. But you're trying to go to heaven based on the wisdom of man. Look at your Bible in 1 Corinthians chapter 2. 1 Corinthians chapter 2 and verse number 5. In 1 Corinthians chapter 2 and verse number 5, I want you to watch what the Bible said. Listen to what Paul says again to the church down in Corinth. In 1 Corinthians 2 and verse number 5.
4: If that you your faith should not be stained.
2: Now, Paul said the reason the gospel, now he mentions that, we started that in chapter 1 verse 18. Mm-hmm. Paul is addressing Jesus Christ. He's addressing the preaching of the cross. And Paul said, the reason I came to you, not with excellency of speech.
4: Yes, sir.
2: Paul said, I didn't come to you out with the wisdom of man.
4: Yes, sir.
2: Why is that, Paul? He explains it in verse number 5. Watch what the Bible says.
4: That your faith should
2: that
4: not stand.
2: Your faith should not stand.
4: In the wisdom of man.
2: In the wisdom of man.
4: But in the power
2: but
4: of God.
2: In the power of God. Yeah. I want you to know you have to have your faith in the gospel of Jesus Christ. Yeah. Look at what we have. Number one, we have sovereign power. And then number two, the gospel has a singular, it has a singular purpose. And because it's a singular purpose, it has a simple plan. I say it's a simple plan. I said the gospel is so simple. Again, we talked about it's the death, it's the burial, and it's the resurrection. And my friend, and when you obey the gospel, you have to reenact what? The death, the burial, and the resurrection. Let me just give you some book. I don't want to give you lip, tongue, and teeth. Mm-hmm. Let me give you book, chapter, and verse.
4: Yes,
2: let's go to Romans chapter 6. Go to Romans chapter 6 and meet me at verse number 3.
5: Uh-huh. Yeah.
2: In Romans 6 and verse number 3, I said the death, the burial, and the resurrection. Mm-hmm. We got to reenact that. Watch Romans 6 and verse number 3. Listen to the Bible.
5: Know ye not.
2: Don't you know.
5: That so many of us. As we're baptized into Jesus Christ.
2: Baptized into Jesus Christ.
5: We're baptized.
2: Baptized.
5: Into his death.
2: That's the death. Come on.
5: Therefore. We are buried with him.
2: That's the burial. Come on.
5: By baptism.
2: Into death. Come on.
5: That like as Christ. Was raised up from the dead.
2: That's the resurrection. I come by here to tell you, in baptism, obeying the gospel, you reenact the death, the burial, and the resurrection of Jesus Christ.
5: Yes.
2: I can't understand why nobody would want to reject Jesus Christ. Yeah. Everybody should be jumping in the baptism pool and say, I want to identify myself with Jesus Christ. Look at what we have, sovereign power. Number two is a simple. It is a singular purpose. Number three is a simple plan. Come on, Brother Seward, I'm back with you now. He says, gospel under salvation. But Romans 1, I'm not ashamed of the gospel of Jesus Christ is the power of God under salvation Yes. The power under God to salvation. And then the next verse said, to everyone that believe. In
5: other words,
2: it's a solemn promise. Mm-hmm. The gospel is a solemn promise.
5: Yeah.
2: Who is the gospel promised to? The Lord wants everybody to be saved.
5: Yes.
2: I said the gospel is for everybody.
5: That believes.
2: And I know that's right, because when Jesus first introduced it, after he got her from the dead, he said, go into all the world and preach the gospel to every creature.
5: Yes,
2: I said, the gospel is for, I know it's for everybody. Look at your Bible in Revelation chapter 14. In Revelation 14 in verse number 6. Go to Revelation 14. Revelation 14 and verse number 6. I want you to watch what the Bible says. Revelation 14, 6.
4: And I saw another angel. Flying in the midst of heaven.
2: Having
4: the everlasting gospel.
2: What did he have? He had the everlasting gospel.
4: To preach unto them.
2: Watch this. To preach
4: to them.
2: On
4: earth.
2: Come on, read.
4: And to every nation.
2: He preached the gospel to who? Every nation.
4: Every kindred.
2: Every kindred.
4: And every tongue.
2: Every tongue.
4: And people.
2: And every all the people. I was at every people. That didn't sound right, but everybody must obey the same thing. It is the God, which means it doesn't matter where you're from. You can come from anywhere. All A, Auburndale. B, Bartow. C, Claremont. D, Daytona Beach. E, Eloise. F, Fort Meade. G, Gainesville. H, Haines City. I, Inwood. J, Jacksonville. K, Kissimmee. L, Lakeland. M, Miami. N, Newport Richie. O, Orlando. Y'all not going to help me here. P, Port St. Lucie. Q, Quincy. R, Riviera Beach. S, St. Pete. Not only that, T, Tampa. U, you can come from Eustis. V, you come from the Villages. W, Winter Haven. X, Across City. Y, Ybor City. Z, Zephyr Hills or Zopho Springs. It doesn't matter where you come from. Everybody got to obey the same thing. You got to obey the same thing. It's the gospel of Jesus Christ. Let me hurry. Let me hurry. Sovereign. Number one, sovereign power. Number two, the gospel, it has a singular purpose. And then it's a simple plan. And then as a solemn, it's a solemn promise for everybody. But then number five, it has a satisfying payoff. Because in verse number 17 of Romans 1, the Bible says, for therein
5: is the righteousness of
2: God revealed
5: from faith to faith.
2: To faith.
5: As it is written.
2: It is written.
5: The just
2: shall live by faith.
5: Yes.
2: In other words, the gospel makes us right with God. That's righteousness. Now, because you can't have you can't get righteousness by yourself.
5: Yeah.
2: Because Isaiah 64 and verse number 6, the Bible said, even at our best, the Bible said, our righteousness to God is as filthy rags. And so is the gospel. You have to reenact the gospel. So Jesus, got to hurry. Jesus came to remove this cloak and to take away our sins. So nobody can hide behind just saying they're religious, or they go to church every Sunday, or they're part of the auxiliary board. Nobody can hide anymore, because Jesus came with one message for the whole world, the gospel. And then, I don't have time, but he says that to us, go preach the gospel. And then number two, I tell you something else Jesus did. He gave us, number one, the gospel is the plan. But then number two, what Jesus gave us was our participation. And that's baptism. Because you have some people in religion that would tell you that you don't have to do anything. That Jesus did everything on the cross. And they'll sit there and tell you, that didn't Jesus say it is finished? He did. But you got to understand that salvation is two parts to our salvation. God's part is called grace. Man's part is called faith. Listen to the Bible, Ephesians chapter 2, verse 8 and verse number 9. The Bible said, for by grace, God's part, are you saved through faith, man's part, not of yourself. It is the gift of God. This salvation is a gift of God, not of works, lest any man should boast. In other words, you can't work to get it. Christ gave it, provided it for us, but we're going to have to accept it based on our obedience. You have to obey. I know you got to obey, because I read in Hebrews 5 and verse 8 and 9, though he were a son, yet he learned obedience by the things which he suffered, and being made perfect, he became the author of eternal salvation to all them that obey him. You got to obey him if you want to be saved. And so, therefore, our participation. Why is that, Brother Pound? Because in our salvation, you got God's part, and then you have man's part. What God did for us, God placed salvation where you and I can reach it. Since we can't save ourselves, therefore, God in his infinite wisdom, he places salvation in a place where you and I can access it. Where is man's salvation? Ooh, you asked some good questions tonight. Where is our salvation? Number one, not necessarily in this order, but I'll just give it to you like this. Number one, which is number one, God put salvation in Jesus Christ. Because the Bible said in 2 Timothy chapter 2, verse number 10, I therefore endure all things for the elect's sake, that they may also obtain the salvation.
4: Which is in. Jesus, Christ Jesus.
2: The Bible tells us salvation is in Christ. It's in Christ. Yes. Now, we couldn't put salvation there. God did that. God put salvation in Jesus Christ. And because God put it there, now we have to participate in our salvation. And now we have to get to where the salvation is. Yes. Well, how can man get in Christ where that salvation is? In Galatians chapter 3.
5: Yes.
2: And verse number 26 and 27.
5: Yes.
2: Bible said you all
5: are the children of God by faith in Christ Jesus. For as many of you as have been baptized.
2: Where, Brother C. Wright?
5: Into Christ.
2: Now, you got some folk. Hold on. Wait a minute. I'm like, wait a minute. You got some folk who say that, well, I'm saved because I got faith in Christ. Yeah. There's a difference between in and into.
5: Yes, sir. There is a difference. Yeah. Yeah.
2: We are all in this building.
5: Yeah.
2: And the reason we're in it, because we had to come into it.
5: That's correct. If you don't come into it, you won't get in.
2: You can't have faith in them until you come into them.
5: Yeah.
2: And the only way into Christ is baptism. Listen to the scriptures again.
5: For as many of you as have been baptized
2: into Christ
5: have put
2: what is
5: on
2: into?
5: Christ.
2: Into his movement from without within.
5: Yes.
2: In other words, we got to find movement from without. With what took us from being outside of Christ and allowed us now to gain access into Christ? The only thing the Bible teaches is baptism.
5: Yes.
2: So God's part, grace, he saves us. He puts it in Christ.
5: Yeah.
2: But our participation now, we got to get to where that salvation is. And the only way to get there, you got to be baptized. Point number two, Ephesians 5:23. The Bible tells us that salvation is connected to the one body. Salvation is connected to the one body. In Ephesians chapter 5, verse number 23, watch what the Bible says.
4: For the husband is the head of the wife.
2: Some brother, that's the only scripture they know. This is right here. But the Bible said, for the husband
4: is the head of the wife.
2: The head of the wife.
4: Even as Christ.
2: Don't miss this now. Just like Christ. He's the head of the church, and he's the savior
4: of the body.
2: Don't miss this now. The Bible says the savior of the body. Uh-huh. Now, the Bible tells us that salvation is connected to the church because the Bible said the church is going to be saved. You got to be in the body, which is the church. Well, the question becomes tonight, how does one get in the body, which is the church? In 1 Corinthians chapter 12, 1 Corinthians chapter 12 and verse number 13, and 1 Corinthians chapter 12 and verse number 13, I want you to watch what the Bible said. For by
5: one spirit are you
2: all
5: baptized into one body.
2: Don't miss that now. That's not into again. Baptized into the one body. The Bible says God is going to save the church. How do we get into the church? The only way in, you got to be baptized. I say you need Jesus tonight. That's who you need tonight. And God bless you, my friend. Don't just think just because you're religious that you're obeying Jesus Christ. And that's what the Pharisees did. So Jesus said, I came to expose that. And tonight, my friend, the truth ought to help us tonight to to recognize if we're not where we need to be, my friend, I encourage you tonight to say yes to Jesus Christ. Come tonight, having heard the gospel, you heard it tonight. Now I need to understand, you to understand this. I ask you a question. Do you believe the gospel? Do you believe that Jesus died, was buried, rose again the third day? If you believe that, because the Bible says, Acts 15:7, when there'd been much disputing, Peter rose up and said, "Men and brethren, you know how good a while ago God made choice that the Gentiles by my mouth should hear the word of the gospel and believe." Having heard that, you got to believe that, my friend. You got to repent of your sin. Repentance is a turning. It's going in a new direction. Say, I lived my life without the Lord, but now I made up my mind. I need him in my life. I'm sorrowful for what I've done. I'm going to give the Lord a chance in my life. And that's what repentance is all about, because God commands repentance. Acts 17:30, time of this ignorance, God winked at. But now God command all men everywhere to repent. Then you come confessing. Romans 10, verse 9 and 10, with the heart, man believeth unto righteousness. With the mouth, confession is made unto salvation. You got to confess. What must I confess? Acts 8:37, that Jesus is Lord. Jesus the Christ. He's the Son of the living God. Make that confession tonight, and then we're going to baptize you in water for the remission of your sin. That's your participation after obeying God's plan. Then God will put you in that one place, and that one place is the one church. And my friend, because remember again, that church is going to be saved. Now listen, that doesn't mean everybody in the church is going to be saved, but the Lord is going to save his church. And don't you allow people to cause you to lose your soul. You people don't have a heaven or hell to send you to. You got to put your faith in Jesus Christ. If you're a member of the body tonight and you're going astray, I encourage you tonight, come on back home. The process of repentance, confession, and prayer. Or if you need prayer, whatever the case might be, let it be known right now.
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0: You've tuned in to Kiss Radio and Sunday Gospel. My name is D'Angela Goodman. Thank you so much for joining me. Sure hope you're enjoying what you hear. And as always, we have plenty more on the way. So keep listening so you can hear your favorites right here on Sunday Gospel on Kiss Radio.
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1: 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Y'all gonna help us praise God?

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My name is Andrea Goodman. Right now, we're about to take it old school. I think you'll enjoy the selection that we've decided to play for you this morning. It takes you back with memories back in the day that when gospel music was a little different from what it is now. Listening and keep telling your friends about Sunday Gospel on KISS Radio.

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0: 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You know, there's something special about gospel music, the way it makes you feel, the way it encourages you, the way that it uplifts you, and is always great to hear. And here's another one right here on Kiss Radio.
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4: We're getting ready to do a song that was written by Reverend Calvin Bernard Roan. And I want y'all to know he's got a hot one coming out on Tremaine's new album. And so I was at her recording and told Calvin, I put him to the side. I said, all right, go back in the closet and pull out another one. And we doctored it up a little. You know, I had to put my little touch to it. Y'all know it. But we'd like to sing this song for you. I can't tell it all. Have y'all ever just had so many blessings from God till when you tried to tell somebody, the tears would just start rolling up and you couldn't even find the right words to say? But that's what's happening with me tonight. Listen, this is a dream. I never thought this would ever happen. So I'm praising God in my spirit. And he's been so good, I can't tell it all. Woo! God's been good, y'all. I know he's been good. I'll tell you the truth. How many of you out there know God's been good, huh? Listen.

Douglas.

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0: This is where you hear great gospel music from yesterday and today. We play it from 6 a.m. until 12 noon on Sundays. It's called Sunday Gospel. And thank you for joining me. Don't forget to tell a friend so they can tell a friend too. We're here each and every Sunday so they can enjoy this great gospel music with us right here on Kiss Radio.
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0: 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I'm Angela Goodman. We're here each and every Sunday from 6 a.m. to 12 noon, playing yesterday's and today's gospel music along with your gospel classics. In fact, I have a very special song coming up, and I'll dedicate the song to all my friends today. As my way of saying, thank you for listening to Sunday Gospel on KISS Radio.
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0: If you like the best of yesterday's and today's gospel music, you found it right here on Kiss Radio each and every Sunday morning with yours truly, me, Angela Goodman. 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

0: 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It is now time for the Radio Church broadcast of the St. Mark United Methodist Church, 1640, Martin Luther King Jr. Avenue, Lakeland, Florida, where the pastor is Foretha Kaper, who will inspire you, uplift your spirit, and encourage you with the true Word of God. 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
1: The text for today is John, the fourth chapter, verses 29 through 43. Actually, most of this chapter will be referenced as we move through the topic, Come See a Man. In the New International Version of that text, we read these words. Come see a man who told me everything I did. Could this be the Messiah? Verse 30. They came out of the town and made their way toward him. Meanwhile, his disciples urged him, Rabbi, eat something. But he said to them, I have food to eat that you know nothing about. Verse 33. Then his disciples said to each other, Could someone have brought him food? My food, said Jesus, is to do the will of him who sent me and to finish his work. Don't you have a saying, it's still 4 months until harvest? I tell you, open your eyes and look at the fields. They are ripe for harvest. Even now, the one who reaps draws a wage and harvests a crop of eternal life, so that the sower and the reaper may be glad together. Thus the saying, one sows and another reaps, is true. I sent you to reap what you have not worked for. Others have done the hard work, and you have reaped the benefits of the labor. Many Samaritans believe. Many Samaritans from that town believed in him because of the woman's testimony. He told me everything I ever did. So when the Samaritans came to him, they urged him to stay with them, and he stayed 2 days. And because of his words, many more became believers. They said to the woman, We no longer believe just because of what you said. Now we have heard for ourselves, and we know that this man really is the Savior of the world. And verse 43, after the 2 days, he left for Galilee. As we come to break the bread of life, we are grateful for another opportunity. And we pray that the words of our mouth and the meditation of our heart will be acceptable in thy sight. Lord, we pray, amen. Come see a man. As I reflected upon this topic, I was taken back to the late 60s when I lived in Harlem, USA. And when one lived and walked the streets in Harlem, it was no surprise to run into persons who were very famous, who were stars, who were musicians, who were actors, who were comedians. There were people of notoriety, those who were noteworthy, those who were famous. And thinking back on those days in Harlem, USA, in the late 60s, I can remember seeing Bill Cosby live at the Apollo. I can remember meeting and passing by daily, almost, Blue Mitchell, who was a jazz trumpet player. I can remember going to the shows and seeing Art Blakey, a very famous jazz drummer. New York at that time, during the late 60s, was bubbling over with many night spots where very famous persons in the jazz genre were being featured. Also had the opportunity to see Art Blakey, a very famous and a drummer of high acclaim and credits. Unfortunately, it was stated that Art Blakey had a drug problem. However, he was still rated one of the top jazz drummers in the nation. George Benson, a guitarist, long before his first hit the charts, George Benson was performing in Harlem. Got to see organist Groove Holmes as well as Trudy Pitts, saxophonist Sonny Stitt. All of these persons were recorded artists and were very acclaimed in their fields. Witnessing these individuals, however, as I reflected upon these encounters, I came to the realization that these encounters were unlike that which we see in John chapter 4, when the Samaritan woman encountered Jesus. When I reflect upon meeting these individuals, I realize that those momentary times in which I passed cross was nothing like the life-changing, altering, or the life-changing event that happens when one encounters Jesus. Unlike that which we see in John 4, and unlike that that many of us have experienced in our own lives when we meet Jesus. The Samaritan woman, after encountering Jesus at the well, said, "Come, see a man." She was very excited. She was very moved, and she was convinced, could this possibly be the Messiah? So we see here a woman of Samaria, and we recall that the Samaritans were not favorite persons in the eyes of the Jews. In fact, most Jewish persons went around Samaria rather than go through Samaria. But Jesus said, "I must go to Samaria." And in going, I'm sure that Jesus knew ahead of time what was going to happen. And he meets this Samaritan woman at the well. In encountering the woman at the well, we find that Jesus said to her, if you read earlier verses there in chapter 4, Jesus mentioned to her to call her husband. And she said that she had done. And once Jesus went on to tell her, not only did she not have a husband, but the person that she was living with was not her husband. She was very surprised. And the encounter led her to realize that this must be a prophet. In fact, this encounter at the well in Samaria ends up being the very first time that Jesus reveals himself, that he is indeed the Messiah whom many had expected and anticipated. So we see here that there was an encounter at the well by Jesus with this Samaritan woman. What I like about this passage, and as I think about with my sanctified imagination, I come to the realization that when she encountered Jesus at the well, even though he shared or was able to tell her everything that she ever did, I am speculating that this was done in a way that there was no condemnation. There was no judgment. Because we realize later on that once we come to Jesus and once there is repentance in our lives, that there is forgiveness to be had. And there is no condemnation in Christ Jesus. So he didn't, in estimation, we could say in another way, he didn't look down upon her. He didn't ridicule her. He merely prophesied and let her know that he knew who she was. In the same way, God knows who we are. There is nothing hidden from God. He knows our deepest secrets. And in knowing them, there is still love. There is still forgiveness. The word of God says, if we confess our sins, he is faithful to forgive us of our sins and to cleanse us of all unrighteousness. So I see that this confrontation by the Samaritan woman at the well was one where there was no condemnation. There was no judgment. At the same time, it was an encounter that brought about a transformation. It was an encounter that revealed to her that, hey, yes, indeed, this is the one for whom we have waited. There are always, and I guess that we could say there is one way that we can tell that we've had a significant and a meaningful encounter when a transformation takes place. I can think about the time when I encountered Jesus, and though that transformation did not take place overnight, in other words, the changes that took place in my life didn't occur instantaneously, but gradually Jesus began to change me. I wonder if we are willing, once the Holy Spirit has revealed to us, has convicted us, and has shown us the way, I wonder how willing we are to make that change. We often hear the song sung, "Just as I am." And some, unfortunately, take that to mean that this is what you see is what you get, so to speak. And I shall not be moved would be another instance of what some people might think. However, when we actually encounter Jesus and we allow him to take root in our heart and in our minds, transformation takes place. I can remember the night that I was called out of the world into service and fellowship with our Lord and Savior Jesus Christ. It was a time in my life as a young adult when I felt that, hey, a Friday night or a Saturday night couldn't come around unless my sisters and I were at the club. And we were fortunate enough during the time that we were living or growing up in an area that was called Progress Village at the time. There was a local club, so to speak, that was started by our dad and some men in the community. So we had a safe place to be, so to speak. But the long and short of it is that we felt that, hey, Friday night, Saturday night, we had to be at the club. Now, Sunday morning, we would be at church, but Friday night, Saturday night was party night. But on this particular Friday night, my pastor at that time and a couple that I knew, she was a deaconess at her church and he was a deacon, they came to my house on Friday night. And believe it or not, those folks would not leave. And after a while, they looked at one another and they exchanged views and asked, "Do you realize what is happening?" And I can think about it or remember it as if it happened yesterday. And one of them said, "Yes, we understand that she's being called out of the world." And that did not really, the weight of that did not materialize until some years later. However, I found that as time grew on, after this encounter with those who knew Jesus, and after my own personal encounter with Jesus, I found that that taste that I had for champagne and rum and coke and vodka and orange juice and all of those little special drinks we used to drink, that they were taken away. That taste was taken away. I found that the more I encountered Jesus and the Word of God, that I realized, as our Bible teacher told us one day, as he pointed out the scripture, and most of us were young female, single females. We all had boyfriends, so to speak. And he touched upon the topic of fornication. And it was after being convinced by the Holy Spirit that we had to come to, we had a come to Jesus meeting, where we had to realize that sex outside of marriage was sin. Just as it is with adulterous persons who are married and have sex outside of their marriage. So with married people, it's adultery. And with single people, it's called fornication. So we are grateful that we had that encounter with Jesus at the well, so to speak. And the joy that one can have once we've had that encounter of Jesus, the world can't take it away. The world didn't give it, as the word goes, and the world cannot take it away. So we're saying that with the transformation and with the encounter that we have with Jesus, that a change takes place. And even though we come to Jesus just as we are, we don't stay the same. That we move on, and as Methodists call it, we move on to perfection. So it's a continuous journey. May not happen overnight, but by the power of the Holy Spirit that lives in us, we can be transformed daily. One of the things that Jesus points out is that he tells the woman at the well that if she drinks that water, she'll have to keep coming back because she's going to thirst again. But he has water that he can give her, which she would never thirst. And that water Jesus refers to as the living water. The water at the well, you might say, is a physical water which quenches thirst for the moment. But it must be drawn again and again, and it's limited and cannot satisfy the spiritual needs that we have. So that water at the well symbolizes the earthly resources, the solutions, the rum and coke, the champagne, the monkey on the back of some of the jazz musicians, so to speak. Those things are temporary fixes. Those are human efforts which end up camouflaging but never really solving anything. So we need more than the physical water. We need the spiritual water. We need the living water. Living water is freely given, and it leads to eternal life as well as to eternal salvation and satisfaction. That living water refreshes the soul. It brings joy, it brings peace, and it transforms lives. It is a gift from God. It is not earned, and it is not purchased. And the wise woman, I'm going to call her, at the well, the Samaritan woman, said, "Hey, Lord, give me that water." And prayerfully, that is our plea today. Give us that living water, Jesus, that living water that we find when we study your word, that living water that is ours when we ask you to come into our hearts. Come see a man, the Samaritan woman exclaimed. And the beautiful part is that those persons who came and listened to Jesus, those persons who came and opened their hearts and allowed Jesus to come and take up residence in their heart, they said that, "Yes, we believed at first because of your testimony, but now that we've heard him for ourselves, now that we know Jesus for ourselves, we believe him because of what we have seen and what we have heard. And because his words have been impressed upon our hearts. Come see a man. Come see a man. Come and encounter Jesus and encounter the living water. And in doing so, one will never thirst. Amen and amen.
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0: This is Sunday Gospel on KISS Radio. Angela Goodman here. And I hope you enjoyed that last song. We have plenty more like that on the way from folks like Nina Allen. Also music from Kurt Franklin and hopefully your favorites. Let's continue with more of the best of yesterday's and today's gospel music right here on KISS Radio.
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Well, I hope you enjoyed that last selection right here on Sunday Gospel. We have plenty more like that on the way. And I hope that you told a friend so they could tell a friend too. And they're joining us today. And we all can enjoy this great gospel music right here on KISS Radio.

to praise him right now. If my friend Pastor Marvin Winans was here right now, you know what he would say? Ain't no need to worry what the night is gonna bring. It'll be all over in the morning.

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0: May I have your attention for just a moment? That could change your life. 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Are you looking for a new career opportunity? 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

0: You've tuned into Sunday Morning Gospel. Very pleasant, good Sunday morning to each and every one of you. My name is Angela Goodman. I'll be here playing the best of yesterday's and today's gospel music throughout the morning and early afternoon. I know you'll enjoy what I have planned for you, and let's get started with great gospel music like the song Kiss Radio.
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0: 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This is Angela Goodman. Right now, I'd like to invite all area churches, those who have ministries or community events that would like to be a part of Sunday Gospel. All you have to do is reach out to Frankie Grover at 863-370-5104. 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
2: I want you to come with me quickly tonight to the book of John. In John chapter 15, in the book of St. John chapter 15, I want you to meet me at verse 18. Because here Jesus, the Messiah, he was answering a question. You all remember that verse 5, Thomas asked him a question. And then when you look at verse number 22, Judas, not Iscariot, the other Judas, he asked Jesus a question. And so Jesus is answering that question, and it started in chapter 14, and then it goes over into chapter 15. And when you look with me at verse 18, we'll just pick up the answer that Jesus says to those individuals who were there, his apostles and those who had gathered. He says, if the world hates you, you know that it hated me before it hated you. If you were of the world would love his own. But because you are not of the world, but I have chosen you out of the world, therefore the world hateth you. Verse 20, remember the word that I said unto you, the servant is not greater than his Lord. And if they have persecuted me, they will also persecute you. If they have kept my saying, they will keep yours also. But all these things will they do unto you for my name's sake, because they know not him that sent me. If I had not come and spoken unto them, they had not had sin, but now they have no cloak for their sin.
3: None.
2: I want to talk about that tonight. No cloak for their sin. What is this all about? Jesus, as he's talking to his apostles and talking to those individuals who had gathered with them, Jesus is teaching in regards to the hypocrisy of the Pharisees. And what the Pharisees had done, they had wrapped themselves up in religiosity. And because of that, they were claiming that they were righteous and everybody else was unrighteous. But Jesus says, the very reason why I came, because they say among themselves they had no sin, but Jesus says, I had to come to expose their sin. And Jesus said, if I had not come, then he says, then they would have no sin. They would think that they are sinless. But the very reason why Jesus came was to deal with man's sin. And then that phrase, no cloak for their sin, the cloak is a covering. In other words, he's saying there's no pretense. There is no excuse, if you will. There's no excuse for their sin. And I want to just say this tonight, because we live in a religious world where there's so many people who think that they don't have to do anything because they have wrapped themselves up in being religious. And therefore they say, well, I go to church. I read my Bible. I pray to God. And so therefore they don't feel they have to do anything to get right with God. But I just want you to see this tonight, that the very reason Jesus came was to deal with man's sin and tell us there's something we need to do to get rid of that sin. Now, the Pharisees, I want you to come with me now. Look at the Pharisees. This is what Jesus was alluding to in the book of Luke chapter 18. In Luke chapter 18, and I want you to meet me around verse number 9. In Luke 18 and verse number 9, the Bible said, Jesus, he tells this parable. And watch what the Bible says in Luke 18 and verse number 9. If you have it, Brother Ken, watch the book.
4: And he spake this parable.
2: Jesus spake this parable.
4: Unto a certain. Which trusted in themselves.
2: Now here's the problem with the Pharisees. He said the problem was they trusted in themselves. Come on, read, sir.
4: That they were righteous.
2: And they said where... We are righteous. They considered themselves righteous. Mm-hmm. Regardless of what the law stated, they considered themselves righteous.
4: And despised others.
2: And the Bible said, and they despise others. You all know the parable where he talks about two men. Mm-hmm. They went to the temple to pray. And the book tells us that one of them, he recognized his sinful condition. beat upon his chest and said, Lord, be merciful to me, a sinner. But he was talking about that old Pharisee. The Pharisee, he said, Lord, I'm thankful. I'm not like him. And he began to tell God just how good and how wonderful he was. So Jesus was pointing out to them in regards to the fact, don't you think that you are so religious until you think you got it made? Because the Bible still says in Romans 3, verse number 23, that all have sinned and come short of the glory of God. The Bible still says in Romans chapter 3 and verse number 10 that there is none righteous. No, not one. And so tonight, we want to talk to our religious friends. And I don't want you to think because you're religious that you think you're right with God. Because it was the Apostle Paul in Acts chapter 17. He goes to Mars Hill. And the Bible said, Paul says, as I passed by, I beheld your devotion. And I notice here an inscription on an altar with this inscription to the unknown God, whom you therefore ignorantly worship. Paul says, as I look, I see that you all are too superstitious. That word superstitious is the same word we get religious. In other words, they were so religious. And I just want you to know tonight that just because you're religious doesn't mean you're saved. Because Jesus was plain. Don't have time. In Matthew chapter 7, he said, many will say to me in that day, Lord, Lord, have we not prophesied in your name? In your name have we cast out devils. In your name done many wonderful. These were religious people. But Jesus said to them, I'll say, depart from me. I never knew you. And so therefore, you workers of iniquity, therefore it's more, my friend, than just being religious, my friend, if you want to be right with God. And so Jesus came. I said, thank God for Jesus. Jesus came to bridge the gap between man and God. That's the very reason why he came. He came to deal with our sin. The Apostle Paul mentions in 1 Timothy chapter 1, verse number 15, Paul says that Jesus came. He says that he was the chief of sinners, but he was so thankful that Jesus came for the purpose of dealing with the sin of man. Why is that, Brother Pound? Because we can't deal with sin by ourselves. And so therefore, we need somebody to help us to do for us what we cannot do for ourselves. And I just want you to see this tonight. Jesus came and God, what God did, God put the hope of man in Jesus Christ. He is our hope. There's no way we can get to God except through Jesus Christ. John 14 in verse number 6, Jesus declared, I am the way, the truth, and the life. And no man cometh to the Father but by me. Well, what did Jesus say, Brother Pound? What did Jesus say to help us to get rid of our sins so that nobody can be cloaked and nobody can use an excuse religiously today? Well, I want you to know, first and foremost, Jesus gave man the gospel. Yeah. And I say, thank God for the gospel. In order to deal with our sin, God gave us the gospel. And the gospel came by way of Jesus Christ. And Jesus came to deal with man's sin. Listen to what Jesus says. In the beginning of the Bible, in the gospels, we find in Mark 16, verse 15 and verse number 16. Now, you got to understand, this is so important that Jesus said these words after he rose from the dead. When he got up from the dead, he told his apostles, go into all the world and preach. Watch this now. Don't miss it now. Go preach the gospel to every creature. He that believeth and is baptized shall be saved. Jesus mentions this idea of salvation. Salvation, soteria, it is deliverance from sin. And so what Jesus came to do, he came to deliver us from our sins because we could not do it by ourselves. So Jesus came to do for us what man could not do for himself. Now, when we look at this message of the gospel, and notice what he says now, there is only one gospel. So it's no such thing as this church have their gospel and this church had their gospel. No, but Jesus said, go into all the world and preach the gospel. T-H-E, that definite article in front of a singular noun means it's only one. There's only one gospel. and look at the gospel. When we look at the gospel, Jesus mentions the gospel, but you understand, he left it up to the apostles to explain the gospel to us. What is that gospel? 1 Corinthians chapter 15, verses 1 through 4. Paul said, moreover, brethren,
4: I declare unto you the gospel.
2: Notice what he said, the gospel. He didn't say a gospel. He says the gospel, which I preach unto you,
4: which also you receive,
2: wherein you stand, by which also you are saved.
4: If you keep in memory what I have preached unto you, unless you have believed in vain.
2: For I deliver unto you first of all that which I also received, how Christ died for our sins.
4: According to the scriptures. And he was buried and rose again the third day, according to the scriptures.
2: All of this according to the scriptures. You want to know what the gospel is tonight? It is the death, the burial, and the resurrection of Jesus Christ. And I need you to understand, God placed the power to save man in that message. He put the power to save man in the gospel of Jesus Christ. That's what the Apostle Paul tells us. Let's just dissect that, if you don't mind. Go to Romans chapter 1 and verse number 16. In the book of Romans chapter 1 and verse number 16, Paul, as he writes to those saints down in Rome, he sends this letter. Paul tells them a very powerful. Paul says that I'm a debtor, I'm ready. And then Paul says to them in regards, I'm not ashamed.
3: Yes.
2: And that's how all of us ought to be.
3: Yeah.
2: When it comes down to the gospel, we ought to be ready, recognize we ought to be indebted, and recognize the understand that we ought not to be ashamed. And then Paul said in verse number 16, I want you to watch this now. We're going to dissect this. I want you to see this. Paul said in Romans 1:16, Paul says, come on and read.
3: I'm not ashamed of the gospel of Christ.
2: Now, Paul said again, I am not ashamed. Notice what Paul says. He doesn't say, I'm not ashamed of a gospel. Paul said, I'm not ashamed of the gospel of Jesus Christ. Why is that, Paul?
3: But it is the power of God.
2: Notice that Paul uses that pronoun, it. That means one again. Paul said, number one, it is the power of God. Number one, that's point number one under the gospel. Number one, it is God's sovereign power. Mm-hmm. I say it's sovereign power. God has placed his power to save us in the gospel.
3: Yeah.
2: And my friend, stay there, Brother Seray. Come on, Brother Ken. Let's just walk a little bit. Go to 2 Timothy. 2 Timothy, Brother Ken. Paul says, chapter 1, verse 8. Go to 2 Timothy 1 and verse number 8. Listen to Paul as he talks about this gospel and the power. Come on, read.
4: Be not therefore.
2: Paul told Timothy, be not therefore.
4: Ashamed. Of the testimony of our Lord. Nor of me, his prisoner. But be thou partaker of the affliction of the gospel according to the power of God.
2: He said the gospel is according to the power of God. I said, God placed his power in the gospel. And that's why, preachers, we got to preach. We just can't preach whatever we want to preach. We got to preach that which has power. And the power is the... Get for me 1 Corinthians. 1 Corinthians chapter 1 and verse number 18. In 1 Corinthians chapter 1, verse number 18, watch what Paul says.
4: For the preaching of the cross is to them that perish.
2: Don't miss this now. For the preaching of the cross is to them
4: that perish foolishness.
2: It's foolishness.
4: But unto us
2: which are saved,
4: it is the power of God.
2: This gospel is the power of God.
3: Wow.
2: And that's why we got to tell for what happened one day on that cross. Thank God for the cross of Jesus Christ. And what that is, it tells us the beginning of the gospel, how our Lord died. They buried him. But I need to tell you, thank God, 3 days later, he got up with all power in his hand. The power is in the gospel of Jesus Christ. Let me just stay here a moment. Power, that is dunamis power. This dunamis power is enabling power. And that's the same understanding we get from John 1 in verse number 12. In John 1, verse number 12, the Bible said, as many as received him, to them gave he power, dunamis, to become. It is enabling power. It is the gospel that enables us to be children of God. And that's why you have to obey it, because you can't be a child of God any other way. Because God's power to save us, God's power to claim us, is in the gospel of Jesus Christ. And so the Bible says, number one, I'm back with you, Brother C. Wright. He says, I'm not ashamed of the gospel of Jesus Christ. Number one, he said, because it is the power of God. It's sovereign power. That's number one, sovereign power. Go to read, sir.
5: Unto salvation.
2: And that's number two, the gospel has a singular purpose. Mm-hmm. What's the purpose of the gospel? It saves. Mm-hmm. In other words, God placed the power to save in that gospel.
5: Yeah.
2: And it only has one purpose. The gospel has one purpose.
5: Yeah.
2: My friend, listen. Now, here's the thing. If you reject the gospel, then you can't be saved. I know that's right, because I read it for myself. 2 Thessalonians chapter 1, verse number 7, Paul says to the church at Thessalonica, he says, and to you who are troubled, rest with us. When the Lord Jesus shall be revealed from heaven with his mighty angels in flaming fire, taking vengeance on them that know not God and obey not the gospel of our Lord and Savior Jesus Christ. And so, my friend, listen, if you are cloaked in religion and you're trying to go to heaven without obeying the gospel, I need to show you the problem with that. There's a whole lot of problem with that. But you're trying to go to heaven based on the wisdom of man. Look at your Bible in 1 Corinthians chapter 2. 1 Corinthians chapter 2 and verse number 5. In 1 Corinthians chapter 2 and verse number 5, I want you to watch what the Bible says. Listen to what Paul says again to the church down in Corinth. In 1 Corinthians 2 and verse number 5.
4: Your faith should not be stained.
2: Now, Paul said the reason the gospel, now he mentions that, we started that in chapter 1, verse 18. Mm-hmm. Paul is addressing Jesus Christ. He's addressing the preaching of the cross. And Paul said, the reason I came to you, not with excellency of speech.
4: Yes, sir.
2: Paul said, I didn't come to you out with the wisdom of man.
4: Yes, sir.
2: Why is that, Paul? He explains it in verse number 5. Watch what the Bible says.
4: That your faith should
2: that
4: not stand.
2: Your faith should not stand.
4: In the wisdom of man.
2: In the wisdom of man.
4: But in the power
2: but
4: of God.
2: In the power of God. Yeah. I want you to know, you have to have your faith in the gospel of Jesus Christ. Yeah. Look at what we have. Number one, we have sovereign power. And then number two, the gospel has a singular, it has a singular purpose. And because it's a singular purpose, it has a simple plan. I say it's a simple plan. I said the gospel is so simple. Again, we talked about it's the death, it's the burial, and it's the resurrection. And my friend, and when you obey the gospel, you have to reenact what? The death, the burial, and the resurrection. Let me just give you some book. I don't want to give you lip, tongue, and teeth. Let me give you book, chapter, and verse.
4: Yes,
2: let's go to Romans chapter 6. Go to Romans chapter 6 and meet me at verse number 3.
5: Uh-huh. Yeah.
2: In Romans 6 and verse number 3, I said the death, the burial, and the resurrection. We got to reenact that. Watch Romans 6 and verse number 3. Listen to the Bible.
5: Know ye not.
2: Don't you know.
5: That so many of us. As we're baptized into Jesus Christ.
2: Baptized into Jesus Christ.
5: We're baptized.
2: Baptized.
5: Into his death.
2: That's the death. Come on.
5: Therefore. We are buried with him.
2: That's the burial. Come on.
5: By baptism.
2: Into death. Come on.
5: That like as Christ. Was raised up from the dead.
2: That's the resurrection. I come by here to tell you, in baptism, obeying the gospel, you reenact the death, the burial, and the resurrection of Jesus Christ.
5: Yes.
2: I can't understand why nobody would want to reject Jesus Christ. Yeah. Everybody should be jumping in the baptism pool and say, I want to identify myself with Jesus Christ. Look at what we have, sovereign power. Number two is a simple. It is a singular purpose. Number three is a simple plan. Come on, Brother C. Red, I'm back with you now. He says, gospel unto salvation. Romans 1, I'm not ashamed of the gospel of Jesus Christ is the power of God unto salvation.
5: Yes.
2: The power unto God to salvation. And then the next verse says, to everyone that believe.
5: In other words,
2: it's a solemn promise.
5: Mm-hmm.
2: The gospel is a solemn promise.
5: Yeah.
2: Who is the gospel promised to? The Lord wants everybody to be saved.
5: Yes.
2: I said the gospel is for everybody.
5: that believe.
2: And I know that's right, because when Jesus first introduced it, after he got up from the dead, he said, go into all the world and preach the gospel to every creature.
5: Yes,
2: I said, the gospel is for, I know it's for everybody. Look at your Bible in Revelation chapter 14. In Revelation 14 in verse number 6. Go to Revelation 14. Revelation 14 and verse number 6. I want you to watch what the Bible says. Revelation 14, 6.
4: And I saw another angel.
2: I saw another angel.
4: Flying in the midst of heaven.
2: Flying in the midst of heaven.
4: Having the everlasting gospel.
2: What did he have? He had the everlasting gospel.
4: To preach unto them.
2: Watch this. To preach to them.
4: On earth.
2: Come on, read.
4: And to every nation.
2: He preached the gospel to who? Every nation.
4: Every kindred.
2: Every kindred.
4: And every tongue.
2: Every tongue.
4: And people.
2: And every all the people. I was at every people. That didn't sound right, but everybody must obey the same thing. It is the God, which means it doesn't matter where you're from. You can come from anywhere. All A, Auburndale. B, Bartow. C, Claremont. D, Daytona Beach. E, Eloise. F, Fort Meade. G, Gainesville. H, Haines City. I, Inwood. J, Jacksonville. K, Kissimmee. L, Lakeland. M, Miami. N, Newport Richey. O, Orlando. Y'all not gonna help me here. P, Port St. Lucie. Q, Quincy. R, Riviera Beach. S, St. P, not only that, T, Tampa, U, you can come from Eustace, V, you come from the Villages, W, Winter Haven, X, Cross City, Y, Ybor City, Z, Zephyr Hills, or Zopho Springs. It doesn't matter where you come from, everybody that obey the same thing. You got to obey the same thing. It's the gospel of Jesus Christ. Let me hurry. Sovereign, number one, sovereign power. Number two, the gospel, it has a singular purpose, and then it's a simple plan, and then as a solemn, it's a solemn promise for everybody. But then number five, it has a satisfying payoff, because in verse number 17 of Romans 1, the Bible says, for therein
5: is the righteousness of
2: God revealed
5: from faith to faith.
2: As
5: it is written.
2: It is written.
5: The just
2: shall live by faith.
5: Yes.
2: In other words, the gospel makes us right with God.
5: Yeah.
2: That's righteousness. Now, because you can't have right, you can't get righteousness by yourself.
5: Yeah.
2: Because Isaiah 64 and verse number 6, the Bible said, even at our best, the Bible said our righteousness to God is as filthy rags. And so is the gospel. You have to reenact the gospel. So Jesus, got to hurry. Jesus came to remove this cloak and to take away our sins. So nobody can hide behind just saying they're religious, or they go to church every Sunday, or they're part of the auxiliary board. Nobody can hide anymore, because Jesus came with one message for the whole world, the gospel. And then I don't have time, but he says that to us, go preach the gospel. And then number two, I tell you something else Jesus did. He gave us, number one, the gospel is the plan. But then number two, what Jesus gave us was our participation. And that's baptism. Because you have some people in religion that would tell you that you don't have to do anything. That Jesus did everything on the cross. And they'll sit there and tell you that, didn't Jesus say it is finished? He did. But you got to understand that salvation is two parts to our salvation. God's part is called grace. Man's part is called faith. Listen to the Bible, Ephesians chapter 2, verse 8 and verse number 9. The Bible said, for by grace, God's part, are you saved through faith, man's part, not of yourself. It is the gift of God. This salvation is a gift of God, not of works, lest any man should boast. In other words, you can't work to get it. Christ gave it, provided it for us, but we're going to have to accept it based on our obedience. You have to obey. I know you got to obey, because I read in Hebrews 5 and verse 8 and 9, though he were a son, yet he learned obedience by the things which he suffered, and being made perfect, he became the author of eternal salvation to all them that obey him. You got to obey him if you want to be saved. And so, therefore, our participation. Well, why is that, Brother Pound? Because in our salvation, you got God's part, and then you have man's part. What God did for us, God placed salvation where you and I can reach it. since we can't save ourselves, therefore God in his infinite wisdom, he places salvation in a place where you and I can access it. Well, where is man's salvation? Ooh, you asked some good questions tonight. Where is our salvation? Number one, not necessarily in this order, but I'll just give it to you like this. Number one, which is number one, God put salvation in Jesus Christ. Because the Bible said in 2 Timothy chapter 2, verse number 10, I therefore endure all things for the elect's sake, that they may also obtain the salvation
4: which is in Jesus Christ Jesus.
2: The Bible tells us salvation is in Christ. It's in Christ. Yeah. Now, we couldn't put salvation there. God did that. God put salvation in Jesus Christ. And because God put it there, now we have to participate in our salvation. And now we have to get to where the salvation is. Yeah. Well, how can man get in Christ where that salvation is? In Galatians chapter 3.
5: Yes.
2: And verse number 26 and 27.
5: Yes.
2: Bible said you all
5: are the children of God by faith in Christ Jesus. For as many of you as have been baptized.
2: Where, Brother C. Wright?
5: Into Christ.
2: Now, you got some folk. Hold on. Wait a minute. I'm like, wait a minute. You got some folk who say that, well, I'm saved because I got faith in Christ. Yeah. There's a difference between in and into.
5: Yes, sir. There is a difference. Yeah.
2: Come on, sir. We are all in this building.
5: Yeah.
2: And the reason we're in it, because we had to come into it.
5: That's correct. If you don't come into it, you won't get in it.
2: You can't have faith in them until you come into them. And the only way into Christ is baptism. Listen to the scriptures again.
5: For as many of you as have been baptized into Christ. Have put
2: what is
5: on
2: into?
5: Christ.
2: Into his movement from without within.
5: Yes.
2: In other words, we got to find movement from without. With what took us from being outside of Christ and allowed us now to gain access into Christ? The only thing the Bible teaches is baptism.
5: Yes.
2: So God's part grace, he saves us. He puts it in Christ.
5: Yeah.
2: But our participation now, we got to get to where that salvation is. And the only way to get there, you got to be baptized. Point number two, Ephesians 5:23. The Bible tells us that salvation is connected to the one body. Salvation is connected to the one body. In Ephesians chapter 5, verse number 23, watch what the Bible says.
4: For the husband is the head of the wife.
2: Some brother, that's the only scripture they know. This one right here. But the Bible said, for the husband
4: is the head of the wife.
2: Even
4: as Christ.
2: Don't miss this now. Just like Christ, he's the head of the church, and he's the savior
4: of the body.
2: Don't miss this now. The Bible says the savior of the body. Huh? Now, the Bible tells us that salvation is connected to the church, because the Bible said the church is going to be saved. You got to be in the body, which is the church. Well, the question becomes tonight, how does one get in the body, which is the church? In 1 Corinthians chapter 12. 1 Corinthians chapter 12 and verse number 13. In 1 Corinthians chapter 12 and verse number 13, I want you to watch what the Bible said. For by
5: one spirit are you
2: all
5: baptized into one body.
2: Don't miss that now. That's not into again. Baptized into the one body. The Bible says God is going to save the church. How do we get into the church? The only way in, you got to be baptized. I say you need Jesus tonight. That's who you need tonight. And God bless you, my friend. Don't just think just because you're religious that you're obeying Jesus Christ. And that's what the Pharisees did. So Jesus said, I came to expose that. And tonight, my friend, the truth ought to help us tonight to recognize if we're not where we need to be, my friend, I encourage you tonight to say yes to Jesus Christ. Come tonight. Having heard the gospel, you heard it tonight. Now I need to understand, you to understand this. Ask you a question. Do you believe the gospel? Do you believe that Jesus died, was buried, rose again the third day? If you believe that, because the Bible says, Acts 15:7, When there had been much disputing, Peter rose up and said, "Men and brethren, you know how good a while ago God made choice that the Gentiles by my mouth should hear the word of the gospel and believe." Having heard that, you got to believe that, my friend. You got to repent of your sin. Repentance is a turning. It's going in a new direction. Say, I lived my life without the Lord, but now I made up my mind. I need him in my life. I'm sorrowful for what I've done. I'm going to give the Lord a chance in my life. And that's what repentance is all about, because God commands repentance. Acts 17:30, time of this ignorance, God winked at. But now God commands all men everywhere to repent. And then you come confessing. Romans 10, verse 9 and 10, with the heart, man believeth unto righteousness. With the mouth, confession is made unto salvation. You got to confess. What must I confess? Acts 8:37, that Jesus is Lord, Jesus the Christ. He's the Son of the living God. Make that confession tonight, and then we're going to baptize you in water for the remission of your sin. That's your participation after obeying God's plan. Then God will put you in that one place, and that one place is the one church. And my friend, because remember again, that church is going to be saved. Now, listen, that doesn't mean everybody in the church is going to be saved, but the Lord is going to save his church. And don't you allow people to cause you to lose your soul. You people don't have a heaven or hell to send you to. You got to put your faith in Jesus Christ. If you're a member of the body tonight and you're going astray, I encourage you tonight, come on back home. The process of repentance, confession, and prayer. Or if you need prayer, whatever the case might be, let it be known right now.

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This is where you hear one great gospel song right after another all morning long. We're KISS Radio. Thank you so much for listening to Sunday Gospel.

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0: You've tuned in to Kiss Radio and Sunday Gospel. My name is D'Angela Goodman. Thank you so much for joining me. Sure hope you're enjoying what you hear. And as always, we have plenty more on the way. So keep listening so you can hear your favorites right here on Sunday Gospel on Kiss Radio.
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4: Let us say amen.
5: Amen.
4: You know, I'm happy to be from Mississippi. A lot of people have said for many years that Mississippi was on the bottom. But I told them, did you know whatever's on the bottom is holding you up? Amen. Woo. But you see, the reason I'm glad that I'm from Mississippi, because I remember the times and the ways that we used to have church, where people didn't mind saying amen. And if somebody would shout, the person wouldn't stand up and look around to see what was happening. They would say amen and hallelujah too. But you know, we have not been able to serve God in places like this. See, I remember the little church that we used to serve him in way back in the woods. Amen. And sometimes on Sunday morning, even before you would get there, you could hear them praising the Lord. And the churches were little wooden churches. And you could hear the feet in the church. Yeah. Yeah. Yeah. But when you would get close enough and you could hear them singing the old hymns, and somebody in the corner would strike out and say, ah.

would come out. The spirit would begin to move. You know what I'm talking about? The spirit begin to move. No deacon might say,

said, church. Rise. 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Ah, can I hear a Christian say tonight?

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2: You serious? 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

0: So, Jaden. 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
0: Really? 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I mean, I got some hot records. I got The Rain. I got What Should I Do Next? 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
1: Guess who? J to the low, F to the A B. Ho, yeah, ho, yeah.

0: Wow. 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
1: Hey, brother. Hey, come here, Slick. 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
0: Yeah, brother.
1: Hey, look here, run this across the street for me right quick, okay? 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
0: me. What? Huh? 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What? I'm just going across the street.
2: Shut your mouth.
0: Pause, no. 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
2: Turn around, turn around. 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
0: What? 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

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Just say, Alexa, play Kiss Radio Lakeland from TuneIn, and it should start playing. We broadcast on Roku TV and other platforms, some we probably don't even know about. Be part of what we've got going on. And don't forget to check out Frankie Grover on our YouTube channel, sharing his takes on relationships, past marriages, and experiences. Whether you take his advice or not, it's worth hearing what he has to say. Once again, the YouTube channel is WGBC-FM Kiss Radio.

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0: May I have your attention for just a moment? 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I'd like to share something important with you. Are you looking for a new career opportunity? 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